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2: AP News, I'm Ben Thomas. Jobs market bounced back last month. Sucker Magani has numbers.
3: Employers added a surprising 162,000 jobs in August, far above forecasts. The report may boost chances the Federal Reserve will raise its key interest rate this month, since solid hiring signals current rates are not necessarily high enough to cool inflation. Fed Chair Kevin Warsh said last week he wants more progress in lowering inflation. Sucker Magani at the White House.
2: President Trump made clear he wants to see an interest rate cut.
4: We should be allowed to have a GDP of 12, 13, 14, 15 instead of 2, 3, and 4 all the time.
2: Stocks fell on Wall Street. The Dow dropped 271 points, more than 0.5%. The S&P lost 0.4%, the NASDAQ 0.3%. A mistrial declared in the Lindsey Clancy case after the jury deadlocked over whether she bears criminal responsibility for killing her three young children. And Jennifer King on an
5: Officer Christian Castro turned himself in appeared in shackles at his federal hearing in McAllen, Texas, where he pled not guilty to making false statements to investigators. He was released on bond with an ankle monitor.
6: His life has been that of public service.
5: Castro's attorney David Lindenmuth spoke with reporters.
6: You see all these opinions and all this anger, and it's all being focused on one individual. And this, I think it's inherently unfair.
5: The indictment unsealed Friday accuses Castro of lying to the FBI about being attacked with a broom and a shovel before shooting a Venezuelan man, Julio Cesar Sosa Solis, in the leg. Video contradicted his statements. The federal investigation has created turmoil inside the Justice Department. One prosecutor was fired after accusing higher-ups of blocking efforts to bring more serious charges. Meanwhile, Minnesota authorities are facing resistance from the Texas governor as they seek to extradite Castro to face state charges that include assault. I'm Jennifer King.
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0: We've been making great additions to the soundtrack of your lives for many, many moons, but we haven't been around quite as long as The Price is Right. And today is the day to honor the anniversary of one of our favorite daytime game shows that premiered in 1972, giving us Plinko and the Showcase Showdown. And it was hosted by Bob Barker before Drew Carey took over in 2007, almost 20 years ago. And apparently the show has given away more than $250 million in cash and prizes since it hit the airwaves. And maybe that's something you still take a look at today. And of course, you always listen to Life 103.1, so you don't miss out on a chance to cozy up to Gene Knight or the Cars.
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2: NCN News, I'm Gail Hurd. The judge in Lindsey Clancy's trial has declared a mistrial. The decision came after jurors reported for the third time that they couldn't reach a unanimous decision on whether the Massachusetts mother is criminally responsible for killing her three children in 2023. In a split vote, the North Carolina State Board of Elections approved new guidelines for mail-in ballots Friday, just hours before those ballots were sent to voters. The new policies do not change how ballots are delivered to voters who have requested them, but they do alter the standards by which election officials decide whether to count a returned mail-in ballot. North Carolina Republican leaders announced on October 13, 2025, that the General Assembly will consider a new congressional map ahead of the 2026 elections. They passed the new maps and the court cases and controversy proceeded. Former UNC System President Tom Ross, who was a member of the group North Carolinians for Redistricting Reform, told WGHP.
3: What we focused on was how can the process be more transparent and how can we put guardrails around it. I think we were optimistic it was going to move forward, and then COVID hit.
2: And Ben Thomas reports the Trump administration is escalating its campaign against DEI policies in higher education.
4: The Trump administration's proposing a rule that would strip private schools and colleges of their tax-exempt status if they provide targeted help to students based on race. Trump officials have used civil rights-era laws to weed out diversity, equity, and inclusion policies, saying they discriminate against white and Asian American students. Scores of universities have shut down or rebranded their DEI offices and ended scholarships and clubs designed for minority students. The Treasury Department and IRS estimate up to 18,000 institutions could be affected by the proposal. Ben Thomas, Washington.
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Angie Michaels continuing to bring you more of the music you'll always remember. 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

We've been making our way through the first Feel Good Friday of September, and I hope you've been able to follow the Life 103.1 Facebook page as we are remembering 9/11, honoring our first responders. And we would like for you to let us know where you were when the 9/11 attacks were happening 25 years ago. 1 week from today, we'll mark the 25th anniversary of those terrorist attacks. 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So if you want that to be you, just go to our Facebook page to work on making that happen while we continue to get ready for the holiday weekend.

It is that time of the night when I have to say bye, bye, bye, but it won't be long before we get together again. That'll happen tomorrow afternoon. I'm Angie Michaels. Continue to keep it here, keep it timeless, and enjoy doing that with Life 103.1 and John Denver. 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
1: Hello, I'm Jose Hernandez, and I have been using a wheelchair since my accident in 1995.
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3: History takes center stage. Celebrate 250 years of American independence with the Tony Award-winning musical 1776. On stage at the Temple Theater September 10th through the 27th. John Adams here. Travel back with me to Philadelphia in 1776, where Benjamin Franklin, Thomas Jefferson, the Second Continental Congress, and I have a small matter to settle. Declaring independence from Britain. As it turns out, it's easier said than done. 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
1: Psst. Yeah, you, it's me, your heart. 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
2: In CN News, I'm John Champion. President Donald Trump says he agrees with Vice President J.D. Vance's assertion that months of off-and-on attacks in the Middle East are no longer a war. In an exchange with reporters on Friday, Mr. Trump said U.S. strikes on Iran are now intermittent and downplayed the impact of the war.
3: Well, I'll tell you what, a lot of people don't call it a war. I call it a military conflict because it's small potatoes for us. It's not a big thing. We did Venezuela and we did this. In Venezuela, we lost nobody, and this, we lost 18 people.
2: The war with Iran has cost over $37.5 billion. The State Board of Elections voted along party lines to change how counties handle problems when those ballots come back. The updated guidance, known as numbered memos, mirrors several permanent rules that were delayed after people sent enough objection letters to trigger legislative review. Democratic member Siobhan Millen accused Republicans of working around the delay by incorporating some of the rules into the numbered memos.
4: Now what we have is a stricter interpretation, which is, nope, if you didn't seal it inside, we're going to spoil it and return it.
2: The numbered memos provide binding guidance to counties about how to handle problems with returned absentee ballots. It's the unofficial last weekend of summer, so this means highways and airports in North Carolina will be packed. Friday, people in the state started going everywhere from the beach to the mountains. AAA Carolina spokeswoman Tiffany Wright tells NCN News travel will be expensive.
5: It's going to cost you more to do just about everything when it comes to lodging and it comes to, you know, entertainment, it comes to food. All of these things are going to cost a little bit more, but we still expect folks to travel and travel in record numbers.
2: TSA nationwide is expected to screen over 17 million passengers over Labor Day weekend, with nearly 3 million people expected to fly Friday alone. 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
3: 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We're going to kick things off by heading back to 2007 right now and call on Cherry Holmes to kick it off. From Black and White 2, here's Heat of the Morning.

He officially retired at the end of 2021, but retirement doesn't mean quit. And he is officially back now. Doyle Lawson, together with, yes, Quicksilver, the name he hung on to. A brand new song there for you that's called The Signs. Before that, the Graskals gave us a brand new one called Katie Blythe. I'm Terry Heard, glad to be sharing all this great music with you. And here's another one right now. Buddy Melton with his newest single called Some Other Small Town.

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11: And now, back into the blue with Terry Hurd.

So great to see her back in the studio releasing some great tunes. That's Bronwyn Keith-Hines here on Into the Blue, the second single from the project she's been working on. That's called Johnny Ray. And the Lonesome River Band rolling out a brand new one for us, Walking Back to Bluefield. I'm Terry Erd, and we're just going to keep it coming at you right now with a little help from Danny Burns. Here's Fisherman's Blues.

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That's a feel-good tune, if there ever was one. Mylon Miller here on Into the Blue, serving it up for you. A song that he co-authored with Beth Husband. That's called Dance Among the Thistle. Well, we're heading back to 1975 right now. An artist that I happen to know, Mylon, respects deeply. Even kind of wrote a song about him a little while back. Here's Tony Rice from the California Autumn Project, and one made famous by Simon and Garfunkel in '66, called Scarborough Fair.

0: 9 weeks on the BluegrassToday.com Top 30 National Airplay Survey, three of those at number one. That's a David Summers original performed there by Kenny and Amanda Smith. What a beautiful rendition of that track, Tears of the Cherokee. Tony Rice before that, as mentioned, going back to 1975 from California Autumn and Scarborough Fair. A short break. We'll be right back with Tim Stafford. Stay with us.
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Daniel Grindstaff and the Uptown Troubadours covering a Larry Gatlin original, which came out back in 1983 on the album Houston to Denver, made it all the way to number 7 on the Billboard Top Country Charts. That's called Denver. And Tim Stafford before that with his new single, Right Amount of Wrong. I'm Terry Heard. We're going to push on through this hour and straight into the Vintage Hour right now with songs from the Road Band.

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History takes center stage in 1776 the Musical, on stage September 10th through the 27th. Don't miss 1776 the Musical. 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
2: In CN News, I'm John Champion. Rescuers in Nepal have pulled out a Chinese man and a woman in separate operations 10 days after devastating floods hit that country. The man was rescued from a hydropower tunnel, bringing the total to three workers pulled alive from that project. At least 1,300 people were killed in the August 26 floods, and more than 5,000 remain missing. 30 years ago today, Hurricane Fran made landfall along the North Carolina coast, producing up to 12 feet of storm surge and leaving a path of destruction from the shoreline all the way to the triangle. Surf City pier owner Ed Lohr tells Spectrum News One he evacuated to Smithfield.
3: I rented a U-Haul truck and loaded everything we could get in it from the old tackle shop, which was over the water.
2: 30 years ago today, across the Carolinas, the storm was blamed for 26 deaths, with damages totaling more than $4 billion. Fran became the most expensive natural disaster in North Carolina's history at that time. Masked men have blocked the entrance to Britain's busiest ferry port, Dover. Police say they are, quote, engaging with the protesters. The port of Dover reports that all traffic in and out is stopped due to the incident. Social media footage shows several dozen men dressed in black standing across a major road near the port. Dover has been the site of previous anti-immigrant protests focused on migrants crossing the channel from France in small boats. Well, right now on this Saturday morning, we thank you for listening to NCN News, and we'll have continuing coverage and news updates throughout the day.
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Well, you got your old bluegrass buddy and pal, Buddy Michaels, back with 2 hours of the latest and greatest in bluegrass music. Today, we're going to be celebrating Labor Day. That's right, songs with a working theme. Got some good stuff for you. Plus, we're going to celebrate the late James King's birthday. He had some great songs, The Bluegrass Storyteller. We'll share some of those with you today. And brand new, Junior Sisk, Southern Legacy, Lonesome River Band, Red Camel Collective, Bent Mountain. Sean Camp, Dave Atkins got a brand new song about September 11th. And it's called September 10th. Anyway, that's coming up this hour. Tidal Wave Road. Wow, what a great band. Tim McGraw, country star Tim McGraw with Lori McKenna doing a bluegrass tune. I love it, love it. Graskills, Daniel Grinstad, and the Uptown Troubadours. And Doyle Lawson's back in the scene with Quicksilver, that's right, and Daily and Vincent. Right now, we're going to do a little Another Day, Another Dollar from Joe Mullins and the Radio Ramblers. Boys and girls, let's pick.

There's my buddy Junior Sisk and a brand new Whippoorwill. That song has just done some incredible things this month on the Bluegrass National Charts. It is up to number 7, and it jumped from number 12 last month. That's a huge jump. When you get up in the top 10, they don't move as quickly as they do way down at the bottom. But anyway, Junior's going to be in the area at a festival this evening, and I will tell you more about that on our Bluegrass calendar next hour, okay? Before that, Crazy Heart from the late James King. Man, I miss James. And we started things off with Joe Mullins and the Radio Ramblers for Labor Day, Another Day, Another Dollar. And right now, Southern Legacy featuring Don Rigsby, a song he wrote about his daddy. It's called Bill from Isonville on Life 103.1.

0: Now there's a good Labor Day theme song, Making Hay from Dan Tominski from one of his solo projects. Hey, coming up on the Hometown Festival, we've got another great Labor Day tune, couple of them as a matter of fact, Balsam Range, Jim and Jesse, and we got the latest from the Lonesome River Band, the latest from Red Camel Collective. What a great band. They're up for like 4 awards at the IBMAs this year, and a brand new group out of Roanoke, Virginia, called Bent Mountain, doing an old Doyle Lawson and Quicksilver tune. Good stuff. 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

There's Lonesome River Band with a brand new tune, Pretty Little Widow. Man, this new album's going to be incredible. That song just debuted a couple of months ago on the Bluegrass Unlimited charts at number 18. And they got another one in the top 10, by the way. Before that, the Cotton Mill Man song, Jim and Jesse, good Labor Day themed song, and Balsam Range, one of my favorites, Blue Collar Dreams. Love that group. All right, Red Camel Collective's on the charts now with their brand new one. Debuted at number 25 this month, and it is an old Bob Dylan tune, obscure Bob Dylan tune. You won't recognize it, I don't think. Anyway, it's called Walk Out in the Rain on Life 103.1.

0: just love that. Bent Mountain out of Roanoke, Virginia. Tennessee Banjo Man. That's an old Doyle Austin Quicksilver tune. He did it back with the late Jim Mills from Durham, North Carolina, was playing the banjo. And that's fine banjo work there, by the way. The lead singer there, Dr. Quigg Lawrence. He's the pastor of Holy Spirit Church up around Roanoke, Virginia. And he loves bluegrass. And he got his buddies, Don Rigsby and Junior Sisk, to sing backup on that tune. How cool is that? Anyway, we heard Red Camel Collective before that. And get ready for the Bluegrass Wayback Machine. It's history lesson time. We got a good one for you this week on the Hometown Festival, Life 103.1.
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0: Okay, time for the Bluegrass Wayback Machine. It's history lesson time. Dry Branch Fire Squad's founder and leader, Ron Thomason's birthday is today, born in 1944. A small town in Southwest Virginia where Thomason was born is called Dry Branch. And the fire squad, he just thought that was cute to put on there. But they're a very traditional style bluegrass band. And they have toured over the years, cut a lot of records, and have been the host of the Gray Fox Bluegrass Festival, also called the Winter Hawk Bluegrass Festival before that, and also hosted one in Colorado called the High Mountain Hay Fever Festival. Anyway, he is quite a character. If you've ever seen him on stage, he cuts up. He's very animated and just a delight. And we'll have to feature one of their songs coming up, a gospel tune. They'd love doing gospel music. Okay, tomorrow is Buzz Busby's birthday. Or actually, yeah, birthday. And that's 1933. He died in 03. Buzz is known as the father of Washington, D.C. bluegrass. He's known for his high tenor voice and his great mandolin work, where he learned a lot from jazz musicians, by the way. Kind of like David Grisman style. Anyway, before David Grisman. I'm sure David Grisman listened to Buzz Busby. But anyway, he got a lot of people started in this business, including the late Charlie Waller and Bill Emerson, John Duffy, Dudley Connell, and the list goes on and on and on. Recorded a lot of great music and was a mentor to many guys. Unfortunately, he died of alcoholism. Sad. It happens with musicians a lot. Roy Husky Jr. died in 1997. Legendary bass player who played alongside of Johnny Cash, Vince Gill, George Jones, Steve Earle, you name it. And also was a musician with Roy Acuff and his Smoky Mountain Boys when he was very young. He won the Bass Player of the Year Award and recorded with a lot of different people. Received a Grammy for an album he did with Emmylou Harris and the Nash Ramblers back in 1992. Unbelievable, man. We got a good one for you this week. Also, tomorrow is Labor Day. You know all about Labor Day. You know, I really don't know the origin of Labor Day. Let me check that out for you and get back with you next hour, okay? All right. It's also Barry Pauls' birthday, or 1944. He just died last year. Barry was a Canadian gentleman who came down to Duke University to finish up his doctorate and got sidetracked with bluegrass music and never finished his thesis. I got to know Barry very, very well because I just would go over to Sugar Hill in Durham and visit with him. And he's a great guy. And he got a lot of people recording for his record label, including Doyle Lawson and Quicksilver and The Seldom Seen. Even Ricky Skaggs' first country, quote, bluegrass album, Sweet Temptation. And he just was an amazing innovator for the bluegrass world, and we miss him terribly. He's going into the Hall of Fame this year. How about that? Jimmy Rogers, the father of country music and the singing brakeman, known for his yodeling and many, many recordings. He was a superstar back in the 20s and 30s. He was born in 1897. It's his birthday this Tuesday. Died in 33, very young. Bill Monroe's anniversary of his death, the father of bluegrass, died in 1996 on Wednesday. Also, it's James King's birthday, the bluegrass storyteller, and we're honoring him all day today on the show. Matthew Allred, a great mandolin player and a wacky dude from around Asheboro, North Carolina. He died in 06. And Friday is the 25th anniversary of 9/11, 2001. Can you believe that? And we got a great song to remember that date. It's from Dave Atkins. It's just listen to the words. It's good stuff. And it's called The 10th of September on the Hometown Festival, Life 103.1.

Honoring the great Jimmy Rogers, that is the late Pat Enright, who we just lost last month, from the Nashville Bluegrass Band, the train carrying Jimmy Rogers home. Jesus on the Main Line from the Dry Branch Fire Squad. I love that old-timey traditional bluegrass gospel. And here's a brand new one from Sean Camp. I love this. It's called Soldier's Joy 1864. It's a great story, okay? And we'll be back with hour number two coming up on Life 103.1.

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5: It is already a very warm, very sticky start to our Saturday morning. As we head into the afternoon, the heat remains intense. We'll see highs in the mid to upper 90s and the humidity adding insult to injury. Scattered strong to severe thunderstorms coming out of the north after 2 or 3 p.m. Showers remain isolated overnight, lows 70 to 75, with highs mid to upper 80s Sunday and scattered afternoon downpours. I'm meteorologist Chris Michaels in the NCN Weather Center.
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brand new from an Eastern Kentucky band by the name of Tidal Wave Road Bluegrass Band. Time and Money. Love the song, love the group, love that guy's vocals. Very unique. Before that, Leaving from the late, great James King, having a birthday this week, and that's Dudley Connell singing on James's debut Rounder record years ago. He was so proud of that. The Grascals got this hour kicked off with another great song for Labor Day, When I Get My Pay. Right now, here's Bob Minner, who is a great director, whatever. He puts together special songs with special people. This time he has gotten country superstar Tim McGraw and country star Lori McKenna together to sing a song that the late Keith Whitley made popular after his death. It's called Kentucky Bluebird on Life 103.1.

0: There's Blue Highway and another great working song, I Ain't Gonna Lay My Hammer Down, right here on the Hometown Festival, Life 103.1. Get ready for Third Time Out, one of my favorite songs about Labor Day and working. We got another James King or two, got the Graskals, and a big song for Daniel Grinstaff and the Uptown Troubadours featuring a North Carolina boy singing the vocals, and a brand new Doyle Lawson in Quicksilver. Can you believe it? It's all coming up on the Hometown Festival.
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1: There's the number one song in Bluegrass America for 2 months now on the Bluegrass Unlimited charts, The Graskills and Bend in the River. What a great tune. James King again, Going to the Races, doing the old classic country gentleman tune on the tribute to John Duffy album a few years back. And we kick things off with Third Time Out. I love that song, Lower on the Hog. Good Labor Day themed song there. Right now, big new song for Daniel Grinstaff and the Uptown Troubadours. It just went from number 30 last month to number 21 this month on the Bluegrass charts. And it's an old tune from the Gatlin Brothers called Denver, featuring Kevin Richardson of Asheboro, North Carolina on the lead vocals. Good job. Here's Denver on Life 103.1.

0: The very latest from Doyle Lawson and his new Quicksilver featuring John Mader, who used to be with Authentic Unlimited, went with Vince Gill, and I don't know what he's doing now, but probably bouncing around. He's so talented with that high tenor voice. The Signs. What a great song. Let's take a look at our bluegrass calendar right now. Today, later today, is the last day of Camp Springs Labor Day Weekend Festival around Elon, North Carolina. This evening, you'll see Authentic Unlimited, Lonesome River Band, and if you get there early enough, Junior Sisk. Great day of music at Camp Springs, and it's the last day of it. Tomorrow, it looks like we're going to have some more fun at the 1889 Tap House in Walnut Cove, North Carolina. Open jam every Sunday, 3 until 5. And also, Second Chance Bluegrass will be playing at the Emmanuel Reformed Church in Thomasville, North Carolina. And that's tomorrow morning, 10:30 a.m., morning worship service. In Gibsonville, every Sunday, they have bluegrass at the Crossroads Tavern. It's right there in Caswell County. And it's a free event every Sunday, 3 until 6. Bring your lawn chairs. It's outside. And tomorrow, they will have Still Mountain Railroad, a group out of Roanoke Rapids, North Carolina. Pretty cool there. Circle M City has jams every Monday night, Cowboy Lane in Sanford, 6 o'clock, potluck, supper before they pick, and a bluegrass jam every Monday at the, every second, fourth, and fifth Monday, 6 until 4:30, and that's at the Clemens Branch Library in Clemens, North Carolina. On Tuesday mornings, the Coffee Break, Stuart, Virginia, Tuesday mornings, 9 until 11, and it looks like daytime jam at the Stokoe Provision Company in King, North Carolina, 11 until 1 every Tuesday. Every Wednesday, Grass and Guzzle, High Point at the Brown Truck Brewery, 6 until 9, and every Wednesday, open jam at the Galilee Missionary Baptist Church, Lexington, North Carolina, 7 until, sounds like a lot of fun there. Ongoing Friday open jams at the Blue Ridge Music Center, and that's on the Blue Ridge Parkway. 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Montgomery Store in Gold Hill, 7 until 9. 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And also, tomorrow, I missed this one, Della May at the Floyd Country Store, 7 o'clock, and that is tomorrow evening. And Green Sky Bluegrass playing in Greensboro tomorrow at 7 o'clock. 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And that's South Elm Street in Greensboro tomorrow, 7 o'clock, Green Sky Bluegrass. 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

Whoa, Nelly, Daly and Vincent, and their latest version of the old Osborne Brothers classic, Ruby. Before that, James King's signature song, 30 Years of Farming, and we kicked that set off with Sam Bush, Vince Gill, and the Nitty Gritty Dirt Band for Labor Day weekend, 9-Pound Hammer. Well, I'm Buddy Michaels. I have had a blast today and look forward to doing it again next Saturday right here on Life 103.1. And we're streaming at life1031.com. Have a great and safe Labor Day weekend. 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
1: Reducing up to 12 feet of storm surge and leaving a path of destruction from the shoreline all the way to the triangle. Surf City pier owner Ed Lohr tells Spectrum News One he evacuated to Smithfield.
2: Rented a U-Haul truck and loaded everything we could get in it from the old tackle shop, which was over the water.
1: 30 years ago today, across the Carolinas, the storm was blamed for 26 deaths, with damages totaling more than $4 billion. Fran became the most expensive natural disaster in North Carolina's history at that time. Masked men have blocked the entrance to Britain's busiest ferry port, Dover. Police say they are, quote, engaging with the protesters. The port of Dover reports that all traffic in and out is stopped due to the incident. Social media footage shows several dozen men dressed in black standing across a major road near the port. Dover has been the site of previous anti-immigrant protests focused on migrants crossing the channel from France in small boats. Well, right now on this Saturday morning, we thank you for listening to NCN News, and we'll have continuing coverage and news updates throughout the day.

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1: Here are your scores from Week 3 of high school football. It was Triton 24, Fuquay Arena 21, Harness Central 54, Smithfield Selma 14. It was Enloe 42, Green Level 3, Willow Spring 40, Cary 28. Western Harnett defeated Cedar Ridge by a score of 34-6. It was Davie County 27, Pinecrest 14. Union Pines defeated Eastern Randolph by a score of 16-6. Apex Friendship all over Southern Lee by a score of 57-0. It was 71st 40, Pine Forest 18. Scotland defeated Ashley by a score of 50-15. It was Panther Creek 40, Knightdale nothing. Overhills defeated Lee County by a score of 46-9. Northwood 42, Bartlett Yancey nothing. North Stanley 42, Montgomery Central 14. It was Garner 42, Middle Creek 31. Jordan Matthews 36, North Stokes 24. In our Facebook game of the week, it was Holly Springs 23, Apex 22 in a close one. Green Hope defeated Athens Drive by a score of 34-6. And Chatham Central shut out East Columbus by a 14-0 score. There are your scores from Week 3. Join me Monday for the highlights of Week 3. 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

0: There's Juice Newton, Break It To Me Gently on Life 103.1. I'm Robin O'Brien. Saturday is here. I hope your Saturday is off to a great start. I have the Timeless Favorites stacked up ready to play for you, and we are going to revisit a lot of stories from the past, so fasten your seatbelts. Ellen Reddy on the way later this hour. Scott McKenzie.
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2: Teens who use nicotine are more likely to report symptoms of anxiety, depression, and other mental health problems than their peers who don't use nicotine. Those findings come in three studies from Sweden, published in the journal Nicotine and Tobacco Research. The results apply to nicotine in tobacco and non-tobacco products, with teen girls more likely to report symptoms than boys. Authors say nicotine altered communication between neurons in the brain, changes that persisted even after nicotine left the body. They note that other factors could also affect the risk of mental health problems, including alcohol and substance use. Studies also raise concerns about newer nicotine products and their effect on developing brains.
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0: there, Celine Dion, My Heart Will Go on Life 103.1. Before that, Neil Sedaka, Breaking Up Is Hard to Do. I'm Robin O'Brien. Here are some real inscriptions on gravestones in New York area graveyards. This first one is a doozy. I don't know that I would want to see this on a gravestone. He was a great lover. Okay. Life is too short. Buy more shoes. That could be on mine. Lover of opera, maker of pot roast. He was very good. When he was bad, he was better. Something's not right here. I'd also like to see on a gravestone, I told you I was sick. My Aunt Marilyn was a classically trained singer who spent most of her adult life in Italy singing and teaching voice lessons. She was not a small woman. She stood 6 feet tall. My cousin, her daughter, always told Aunt Marilyn that she was going to have "The Fat Lady Has Sung" put on her gravestone, and that is exactly what she did.
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2: In CN News, I'm John Champion. Russian President Vladimir Putin has ordered a 72-hour pause in strikes on Kiev. That's according to the Kremlin. The move comes as U.S. envoys Steve Witkoff and Jared Kushner arrive in Moscow for peace talks aimed at ending Russia's invasion of Ukraine. Ukrainian President Vladimir Zelensky has urged a halt to airstrikes during the visit as Russian attacks have intensified and Ukrainian air defenses have intercepted drones. 30 years ago today, Hurricane Fran made landfall along the North Carolina coast, producing up to 12 feet of storm surge and leaving a path of destruction from the shoreline all the way to the triangle. Surf City Pier owner Ed Lohr told Spectrum News he evacuated to Smithfield.
3: Not as bad as a war zone, but it kind of looked like one.
2: Across the Carolinas, the storm was responsible for 26 deaths, with damages totaling more than $4 billion. Fran became the most expensive natural disaster in North Carolina's history at that time. An arrest has been made after a break-in at the Buncombe County home of former NASCAR driver Dave Marsis. Tony Rigsby has the story.
4: Deputies say that Marsis was out of town when the break-in happened over the weekend. They add the case is being investigated as felony breaking and entering. The stolen items include NASCAR memorabilia, including knives honoring past Winston Cup champions. The suspect's name and potential charges have not been released. I'm Tony Rigsby.
2: The State Board of Elections voted along party lines to change how counties handle problems when mail-in ballots come back. The updated guidance, known as numbered memos, mirrors several prominent rules that were delayed after people sent enough objection letters to trigger legislative review. The numbered memos provide binding guidance to counties about how to handle problems with returned absentee ballots. 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
5: Here are your scores from Week 3 of high school football. It was Triton 24, Fuquay Arena 21. Harness Central 54, Smithfield Selma 14. It was Enloe 42, Green Level 3. Willow Spring 40, Cary 28. Western Harnett defeated Cedar Ridge by a score of 34-6. It was Davie County 27, Pinecrest 14. Union Pines defeated Eastern Randolph by a score of 16-6. Apex Friendship all over Southern Lee by a score of 57-0. It was 71st 40, Pine Forest 18. Scotland defeated Ashley by a score of 50-15. It was Panther Creek 40, Knightdale nothing. Overhills defeated Lee County by a score of 46-9. Northwood 42, Bartlett Yancey nothing. North Stanley 42, Montgomery Central 14. It was Garner 42, Middle Creek 31. Jordan Matthews 36, North Stokes 24. In our Facebook game of the week, it was Holly Springs 23, Apex 22 in a close one. Green Hope defeated Athens Drive by a score of 34-6. And Chatham Central shut out East Columbus by a 14-0 score. There are your scores from Week 3. 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

0: Lionel Richie, Say You, Say Me on Life 103.1. I'm Robin O'Brien. I know we were all young once and we did silly things. I know I did. So I try to give some grace to the young people, but sometimes they don't make it easy. Gen Z, those are the folks born between 1997 and 2012. Gen Z guys are skipping showers, foregoing deodorant, and ditching hair wash day. They're embracing their natural aroma, hoping to attract women, and they're calling it pheromone maxing. While science has shown scent can play a role in attraction, psychologists and dermatologists say there's no evidence skipping showers will make you more desirable to potential partners. The good news is, it seems this trend isn't exactly widespread yet. Pheromones are chemical signals that are released between individuals of the same species and that can trigger behavioral or physiological responses. But though these chemicals are linked to mating in animal species, a link between pheromones and romantic attraction hasn't been established in humans. My take on it is that not showering would be a really effective form of birth control, guys, because no woman is going to want to snuggle up to you if you stink. On the way, Carly Simon and James Taylor. Later this hour, The Fifth Dimension.
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0: Kenny Loggins for the first time on Life 103.1. Before that, Thurston Harris and Little Bitty Pretty One. Continue celebrating America's 250th with the Chatham County Historical Association at the historic Chatham County Courthouse in Pittsboro tomorrow at 2 o'clock. Courtney Smith will give a free presentation, Everything You Should Have Learned in High School About the Declaration of Independence. It's a great way to brush up on history. And the good news, no homework or tests required.
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7: A warm and sticky start to our Saturday, a sign of things to come throughout the rest of the day today. Highs in the mid to upper 90s, the humidity, of course, adding to that. And it's adding to a chance of strong to severe thunderstorms. These will be scattered anytime after 2 or 3 p.m. Overnight showers look to be isolated, the low 70 to 75. Scattered non-severe storms Sunday, not as hot, highs mid to upper 80s. I'm meteorologist Chris Michaels in the NCN Weather Center.
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Jim Benedict here, reminding you that you can catch me bringing you the best of timeless favorites every Sunday from noon to 4. 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

0: Blondie, The Tide Is High on Life 103.1. Before that, Joe South and Games People Play. I'm Robin O'Brien. A survey found the average American carries out 5 good deeds a month. And I'm wondering, is that sound pretty accurate to you? I don't know. That's one and a little extra a week. I don't think I'm doing 5 good deeds a month. I need to look for more opportunities to do good deeds. Perhaps it should involve a costume and a mask, like a superhero. That would be fun. I will say this, the first rule of Doing Good Deeds Club is we don't talk about doing our good deeds, just do them. Coming up, Jennifer Warnes.
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1: Brighton 24, Fuquay Varina 21, Harness Central 54, Smithfield Selma 14. It was Enloe 42, Green Level 3, Willow Spring 40, Cary 28. Western Harnett defeated Cedar Ridge by a score of 34-6. It was Davie County 27, Pinecrest 14. Union Pines defeated Eastern Randolph by a score of 16-6. Apex Friendship all over Southern Lee by a score of 57-0. It was 71st 40, Pine Forest 18. Scotland defeated Ashley by a score of 50-15. It was Panther Creek 40, Knightdale 0. Overhills defeated Lee County by a score of 46-9. Northwood 42, Bartlett Yancey 0. North Stanley 42, Montgomery Central 14. It was Garner 42, Middle Creek 31. Jordan Matthews 36, North Stokes 24. In our Facebook game of the week, it was Holly Springs 23, Apex 22 in a close one. Green Hope defeated Athens Drive by a score of 34-6. And Chatham Central shut out East Columbus by a 14-0 score. There are your scores from Week 3. 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

0: John Waite, Missing You on Life 103.1. I'm Robin O'Brien. Unclaimed Baggage is a retailer that takes possession of unclaimed airline bags after a 90-day search for owners and redistributes the items for sale, charity, or recycling. The Found report has recently been published with a look at some of the more interesting finds in lost luggage, like a freeze-dried chicken foot. There's some voodoo going on there somewhere. A Turkish ceremonial wedding headdress. Antique French book on performing exorcisms. A preserved rattlesnake and a bottle of whiskey. A 1944 letter signed by Eleanor Roosevelt. Among the most valuable items found in lost luggage, an 18-karat gold Rolex watch worth $20,000. A piece of Louis Vuitton luggage valued at $10,000. And an M11 rangefinder camera valued at $14,000. On the way, Earth, Wind, and Fire, and later this hour, Jerry and the Pacemakers.
1: 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The Moore County Historical Association invites you to the 18th Annual Shaw House Heritage Fair from 9 to 4 on Saturday, September 12th at 110 West Morganton Road in Southern Pines. 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

Hey guys, this is Francis Peck from Kasai Construction. I love 103.1. It's my favorite radio station of all time. I have the app on my phone. I have it on all my trucks. I have it on my computer at home. And even Little Ann the Beagle loves it. It's been a blessing to me.

0: Elton John Club at the end of the street on Life 103.1. Before that, Bobby Darin, Beyond the Sea. I'm Robin O'Brien. An Ontario woman was reunited with her beloved pet cat 7 years and 4 months after he went missing. That's thanks to the animal's microchip. The cat is named Julio, and he turned up at the Windsor Essex Humane Society. He somehow managed to avoid getting caught despite being microchipped and his owner conducting a wide-reaching search that even involved multiple public notices being posted. Julio's owner said she had given up hope. I don't blame her. It'd been over 7 years. But he is settling in nicely back at home, getting lots of cuddles and listening to some calming cat music, which I bet is that same music I was talking about. Was it last week or week before last?
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2: NCN News, I'm John Champion. The Associated Press's Sagar Magani has the latest from the White House.
3: President Trump is defending Vice President Vance's assertion about the Iran conflict here at the White House yesterday.
4: I wouldn't call it a war.
3: Today, the president says he agrees.
5: A lot of people don't call it a war. I call it a military conflict because it's small potatoes for us. It's not a big thing.
4: Right now, there is no active shooting. I recognize there have been places where this is flared up.
5: I would say that it's intermittent. You know, we do intermittent strikes.
3: All seemingly downplaying the intensity of a war that's cost American taxpayers nearly $38 billion and killed 18 American troops. Sagar Magani at the White House.
2: 30 years ago today, Hurricane Fran made landfall along the North Carolina coast, producing up to 12 feet of storm surge and leaving a path of destruction from the shoreline all the way to the Triangle. Surf City Pier owner Ed Lohr told Spectrum News he evacuated to Smithfield.
6: Rented a U-Haul truck and loaded everything we could get in it from the old tackle shop, which was over the water.
2: Across the Carolinas, the storm was blown.

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5: Intense heat remains as we go through the rest of our Saturday. High temperatures reaching the mid to upper 90s, with the highest heat index values being just south of I-40. We'll see the chance for showers and thunderstorms coming in from the north and west late afternoon into the evening. Showers remain isolated until midnight, lows 70 to 75. Sunday, some scattered showers remain a possibility, highs mid to upper 80s. I'm meteorologist Chris Michaels in the NCN Weather Center.
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0: There's Lady and Kenny Rogers on Life 103.1. I'm Robin O'Brien. The Wisconsin State Cow Chip Throw and Festival 2026 is this weekend in Prairie du Sac, Wisconsin. This annual event features a variety of activities, including the famous cow chip throwing contest, a parade, live music, arts and crafts fair, food booths, a 5K and 10K run. And guess what? There are rules to the Wisconsin State Cow Chip Throw. Here are some of them. Two chips to each contestant. If the chip breaks up in the throw, then the piece going the farthest will be counted. Chip chuckers in the men's and women's divisions must be at least 16 years old. Chips must be at least 6 inches in diameter. Chip chuckers must select their chips from the wagon load provided by the official Meadow Muffin Committee. The altering of chips will result in a 25-foot penalty. Decision of the chip judge is final. When throwing the chips, gloves are not allowed. And finally, to get a better hold on your chip, you may lick your fingers before you throw. That is optional. Don McLean on the way later this hour. Dan Fogelberg.
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10: Your Saturday heading into the afternoon, the heat is pretty intense, and that's especially the case south of I-40, where the heat index will be highest. High temperatures in the mid to upper 90s for the fifth straight day. Very hot start to September. A front to the north is going to spark scattered showers and thunderstorms coming in from the north after 2 p.m. These will remain isolated into the early nighttime hours. Overnight lows, low to mid 70s. I'm meteorologist Chris Michaels in the NCN Weather Center.
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0: You'll Accompany Me, that's Bob Seger and the Silver Bullet Band on Life 103.1. Before that, the Everly Brothers, When Will I Be Loved? 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
2: NCN News, I'm Celeste Ford. A student at a Fuquay Varina High School was found to have brought weapons onto campus of Willow Springs High School on Friday. The student and the weapons were removed from the school. The student was charged and given a $10,000 unsecured bond. A small town in Iran mourns following a deadly U.S. military strike on a wedding. AP correspondent Donna Warder reports.
3: The Iranian town of Kohistak is in mourning following Tuesday's barrage of U.S. military strikes that

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3: Oh, with the Greater Raleigh Convention and Visitors Bureau.
4: 10 games brought in a total of $23.1 million for rounds 1 through 3. And then the finals, the three home games for the finals, was $13.6 million. The release that we put out at $48.1 million also includes the parade and some of the watch parties that were ticketed as well.
3: The championship celebration parade on June 20th brought over 192,000 fans to downtown Raleigh. 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

0: Lionel Richie, My Love on Life 103.1. I'm Robin O'Brien. Dogs that are constantly hungry and prone to being overweight share a common bit of biology with some obesity-prone humans. UK scientists have identified a genetic source of many Labrador retrievers and some people's tendency to overeat. Researchers found that changes in a particular gene alters the chemical signals that tell our brains we've had enough to eat. The scientists say their findings, published in the journal Science, reveal something powerful about the biology of obesity risk. If you have a high genetic risk of obesity, you're prone to gaining weight unless you put a huge effort into not doing so. And those with low genetic risk just don't have to work so hard. This canine-human biology link came from the researchers' examination of the genetics of 250 Labrador retrievers. The team looked for pieces of genetic code that were common in overweight dogs. They picked out one gene in particular called DENND1B that was associated with a higher body mass in the Labradors. And when they searched through a library of genetic information from thousands of humans, they discovered that the same gene was associated with a higher body mass in people, too. I thought that was super interesting. Coming up, Judy Collins, and later this hour, my very favorite song from the Eagles.
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0: There's Heart and These Dreams on Life 103.1. Before that, Go Now and the Moody Blues. I'm Robin O'Brien. Time for me to scoot over, make way for Angie Michaels. She's in at 2 o'clock to keep you company, play your timeless favorites until 6, and that's when you'll hear an encore presentation of Buddy Michaels' Hometown Festival. 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I'll see you back here Monday morning at 10.
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2: NCN News, I'm Celeste Ford. U.S. negotiators are in Moscow to try to revive a stalled push to end Russia's invasion of Ukraine. AP correspondent Donna Warder reports.
3: U.S. negotiators Steve Witkoff and Jared Kushner arrived in Moscow Saturday in an effort to revive a stalled push to end the war in Ukraine. On Friday, President Donald Trump blamed the stalled talks on a personality problem.
4: Yeah, President Zelensky and President Putin, they truly hate each other. You know what hate is? They have serious hate. So I did. I sent Steve Witkoff and Jared Kushner, the two great negotiators. They've done a great job. And we sent them over to see whether or not we can get something done. And there may be a good chance that we'll do it.
3: Russia and Ukraine have recently escalated aerial attacks, but both say they are halting airstrikes during the U.S. envoy visit. I'm Donna Warder.
2: The University of North Carolina Wilmington is expanding its ocean research capabilities with the addition of a new 78-foot research vessel to its scientific fleet. Ken Halenich, executive director of UNCW Center for Marine Science, told WWAY.
5: We are very focused on experiential learning, getting students the opportunity to interact with the environment and get hands-on learning, not just book learning. And this vessel will help with those opportunities.
2: The end of baseball season is around the corner. The Durham Bulls will play its final homestand of the season next week. But there's still plenty of activities slated for this fall and winter at Durham Bulls Athletic Park. Mike Burling, the vice president of CBC Sports, rather, says the DBAP has more events to come in the offseason.
6: We have MLBX, which is a pretty cool event. And then we'll have some games end of September, early October, some college games.
2: The off-season kicks off on September 18th. 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

Right now it's a Saturday, but by Monday, well, it's still going to feel like the weekend is in the works. So enjoy that. 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
1: 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Continue celebrating America's 250th with the Chatham County Historical Association at the historic Chatham County Courthouse in Pittsburgh on Sunday, September 6th at 2 o'clock. Courtney Smith will give a free presentation, Everything You Should Have Learned in High School About the Declaration of Independence. 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The Moore County Historical Association invites you to the 18th Annual Shaw House Heritage Fair from 9 to 4 on Saturday, September 12th at 110 West Morganton Road in Southern Pines. 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

Linda. Recently just moved to Sanford. Timeless favorites. Just love y'all's station. Love the variety of music that you play. And just keep on doing what you're doing.

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2: NCN News, I'm Celeste Ford. A student at a Fuquay Varina High School was found to have brought weapons onto campus of Willow Springs High School on Friday. The student was charged and given a $10,000 unsecured bond. A stretch of Interstate 40 in western North Carolina damaged by Hurricane Helene could fully reopen by the end of 2029. New estimates from the State Department of Transportation show that the cost to reconstruct the interstate is around $2.8 billion. DOT engineer Wesley Grinstaff told WSPA.
3: Ultimately, the department recognizes the importance of the I-40 corridor. It's our goal to rebuild this corridor in a safe manner, one that's durable, it's going to withstand the next storm or be a resilient solution.
2: Russian President Vladimir Putin has met with U.S. envoys Steve Witkoff and Jared Kushner at the Kremlin. The talks on Saturday were aimed at reviving a stalled push to end Russia's full-scale invasion of Ukraine. The Kremlin has ordered a three-day halt on strikes against Kyiv that starts at midnight Saturday. A partial ceiling collapse at the Kennedy Center comes as President Donald Trump pushes to renovate the venue. AP correspondent Donna Warder reports.
4: The Kennedy Center is temporarily closed after a chunk of ceiling in the grand foyer fell Friday evening during a storm. Photos show a large hole in debris littering the red carpet and part of the hallway that connects the Kennedy Center's three main performance auditoriums. The Performance Center's Trump-aligned board has been fighting in court to move forward with plans to add President Donald Trump's name to the building's facade and to close the center for 2 years for a $250 million renovation. The center's public relations says the partial ceiling collapse is another example of the urgent need to close for renovation and revitalization. Donna Water, Washington.
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0: It's great to help yourself to songs that are timeless from Andy Gibb and Olivia Newton-John, and support the Chatham County Historical Association with their celebration of America's 250th at the historic Chatham Courthouse, County Courthouse in Pittsboro tomorrow, starting at 2 o'clock in the afternoon in a little less than 24 hours. It's going to be an educational experience in honor of America's 250th as Courtney Smith is going to do a presentation of everything you should have learned in high school about the Declaration of Independence. Nice way to brush up on your history. So plan on doing that tomorrow and keeping it here for now while you stay with me, Angie Michaels, as I make it possible for you to hear from Otis Redding along with ABBA on Life 103.1.
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11: 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And after a long, stressful summer, Labor Day is finally here. At Life 103.1, we're celebrating Labor Day all day long this Monday. Tune in for fun, working, and Labor Day themed music throughout the day. This Monday, let the music honor all of our country's hard workers, including you.

0: Billy Joel, Tickling the Ivories. We love that sound. And being a part of contests, everybody always wants to participate in those. And you can follow the Life 103.1 Facebook page and be a part of a contest that has us remembering 9/11. Next week on Friday will be the 25th anniversary of the terrorist attacks on our country. 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And that could be you. 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
2: NCN News, I'm Celeste Ford. A student at a Fuquay-Varina High School was found to have brought weapons onto campus of Willow Springs High School on Friday. The student was charged and given a $10,000 unsecured bond. A stretch of Interstate 40 in western North Carolina damaged by Hurricane Helene could fully reopen by the end of 2029. New estimates from the State Department of Transportation show that the cost to reconstruct the interstate is around $2.8 billion. DOT engineer Wesley Grinstaff told WSPA.
3: Ultimately, the department recognizes the importance of the I-40 corridor. It's our goal to rebuild this corridor in a safe manner, one that's durable, it's going to withstand

0: Celebrate 250 years of American independence with the Temple Theater. History takes center stage in 1776 the Musical, on stage September 10th through the 27th. Don't miss 1776 the Musical. Visit templeshows.org for tickets and the full schedule.
1: And to close the center for 2 years for a $250 million renovation. The center's public relations says the partial ceiling collapse is another example of the urgent need to close for renovation and revitalization. Donna Water, Washington.
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5: Heading into your Saturday evening, showers and thunderstorms are still part of the forecast early in the evening, and overnight they'll continue to drift off toward the south and toward the east. Overnight lows will be in the 70s. Highs will mainly be in the 80s Sunday, with another scattering of showers and rumbles of thunder heading into the afternoon. Then overnight temperatures will mainly fall to the 60s to near 70 degrees heading into Labor Day morning. I'm meteorologist Chris Michaels in the NCN Weather Center.
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A lot of people are out and about having a lot of fun and, of course, keeping it timeless along the way. And we always make it quite easy for you to accomplish that each and every day as Life 103.1 brings you artists like not only Dan Fogelberg, but also Marvin Gaye.

0: Everybody's got grilling and chilling on their mind, eating lots of barbecue, some ribs, hamburgers, steak, although it has gotten very, very pricey to beef up when a holiday weekend is in the works. So I think a lot of chicken is going to be on my grill, and I'm okay with that. I think I'd rather have some fried chicken, though, so that's what I'm going to lean into when I have a chance to gobble up some goodies a little bit later. And for now, well, I'm going to make it possible for you to indulge in more songs that are timeless from Carly Simon and Bruce Hornsby and The Range, because you got it on Life 103.1 to make your weekend even better.
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2: Teens who use nicotine are more likely to report symptoms of anxiety, depression, and other mental health problems than their peers who don't use nicotine. Those findings come in 3 studies from Sweden, published in the journal Nicotine and Tobacco Research. The results apply to nicotine in tobacco and non-tobacco products, with teen girls more likely to report symptoms than boys. Authors say nicotine altered communication between neurons in the brain, changes that persisted even after nicotine left the body. They note that other factors could also affect the risk of mental health problems, including alcohol and substance use. The studies also raise concerns about newer nicotine products and their effect on developing brains.
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1: Will fall into the 65 to 70 degree range heading into first thing Labor Day morning. I'm meteorologist Chris Michaels in the NCN Weather Center.
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0: Wouldn't be a bad idea, if you haven't done so already, to take a look at the new movie about Michael Jackson. I've heard nothing but good things about that. I might have to take my own suggestion and do that too. But for now, I'm bringing you more great music to get us closer to a bluegrass Saturday night. And by Labor Day, we are going to be bringing you songs that revolve around work. I know one of Robin O'Brien's all-time favorites is Take This Job and Shove It from Johnny Paycheck. Maybe you'll be listening to that come Monday. But for now, well, we're just going to do some California Dreaming with the Mamas and the Papas and Life 103.1.
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0: The Grateful Dead got to finish off my time with you tonight, but you know, I'll be back. 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
8: Life 103.1 weather. Heading into your Saturday evening, showers and thunderstorms are still part of the forecast early in the evening, and overnight they'll continue to drift off toward the south and toward the east. Overnight lows will be in the 70s. Highs will mainly be in the 80s Sunday, with another scattering of showers and rumbles of thunder heading into the afternoon, and overnight temperatures will mainly fall to the 60s to near 70 degrees heading into Labor Day morning. I'm meteorologist Chris Michaels in the NCN Weather Center.
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2: NCN News, I'm Celeste Ford. A student at a Fuquay Varina High School was found to have brought weapons onto campus of Willow Springs High School on Friday. The student was charged and given a $10,000 unsecured bond. A stretch of Interstate 40 in western North Carolina damaged by Hurricane Helene could fully reopen by the end of 2029. New estimates from the State Department of Transportation show that the cost to reconstruct the interstate is around $2.8 billion. DOT engineer Wesley Grinstaff told WSPA.
3: Ultimately, the department recognizes the importance of the I-40 corridor. It's our goal to rebuild this corridor in a safe manner, one that's durable, it's going to withstand the next storm or be a resilient solution.
2: Russian President Vladimir Putin has met with U.S. envoy Steve Witkoff and Jared Kushner at the Kremlin. The talks on Saturday were aimed at reviving a stalled push to end Russia's full-scale invasion of Ukraine. The Kremlin has ordered a three-day halt on strikes against Kyiv that starts at midnight Saturday. A partial ceiling collapse at the Kennedy Center comes as President Donald Trump pushes to renovate the venue. AP correspondent Donna Warder reports.
4: The Kennedy Center is temporarily closed after a chunk of ceiling in the grand foyer fell Friday evening during a storm. Photos show a large hole in debris littering the red carpet and part of the hallway that connects the Kennedy Center's three main performance auditoriums. The Performance Center's Trump-aligned board has been fighting in court to move forward with plans to add President Donald Trump's name to the building's facade and to close the center for 2 years for a $250 million renovation. The center's public relations says the partial ceiling collapse is another example of the urgent need to close for renovation and revitalization. Donna Water, Washington.
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Well, you got your old bluegrass buddy and pal, Buddy Michaels, back with 2 hours of the latest and greatest in bluegrass music. Today, we're going to be celebrating Labor Day. That's right, songs with a working theme. Got some good stuff for you. Plus, we're going to celebrate the late James King's birthday. He had some great songs, the Bluegrass Storyteller. We'll share some of those with you today.

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There's my buddy Junior Sisk and a brand new Whippoorwill. That song has just done some incredible things this month on the Bluegrass National Charts. It is up to number 7, and it jumped from number 12 last month. That's a huge jump. When you get up in the top 10, they don't move as quickly as they do way down at the bottom. But anyway, Junior's going to be in the area at a festival this evening, and I will tell you more about that on our Bluegrass calendar next hour, okay? Before that, Crazy Heart from the late James King. Man, I miss James. And we started things off with Joe Mullins and the Radio Ramblers for Labor Day, Another Day, Another Dollar. And right now, Southern Legacy featuring Don Rigsby, a song he wrote about his daddy. It's called Bill from Isonville on Life 103.1.

0: Now there's a good Labor Day theme song, Making Hay, from Dan Tominski, from one of his solo projects. Hey, coming up on the Hometown Festival, we've got another great Labor Day tune, couple of them as a matter of fact, Balsam Range, Jim and Jesse, and we got the latest from the Lonesome River Band, the latest from Red Camel Collective. What a great band. They're up for like 4 awards at the IBMAs this year, and a brand new group out of Roanoke, Virginia, called Bent Mountain, doing an old Doyle Lawson and Quicksilver tune. Good stuff. 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

There's Lonesome River Band with a brand new tune, Pretty Little Widow. Man, this new album's going to be incredible. That song just debuted a couple of months ago on the Bluegrass Unlimited charts at number 18. And they got another one in the top 10, by the way. Before that, the Cotton Mill Man song, Jim and Jesse, good Labor Day themed song, and Balsam Range, one of my favorites, Blue Collar Dreams. Love that group. All right, Red Camel Collective's on the charts now with their brand new one. Debuted at number 25 this month, and it is an old Bob Dylan tune, obscure Bob Dylan tune. You won't recognize it, I don't think. Anyway, it's called Walk Out in the Rain on Life 103.1.

0: I just love that. Bent Mountain out of Roanoke, Virginia. Tennessee Banjo Man. That's an old Doyle Austin Quicksilver tune. He did it back with the late Jim Mills from Durham, North Carolina, was playing the banjo. And that's fine banjo work there, by the way. The lead singer there, Dr. Quigg Lawrence. He's the pastor of Holy Spirit Church up around Roanoke, Virginia. And he loves bluegrass. And he got his buddies, Don Rigsby and Junior Sisk, to sing backup on that tune. How cool is that? Anyway, we heard Red Camel Collective before that, and get ready for the Bluegrass Wayback Machine. It's history lesson time. We got a good one for you this week on the Hometown Festival, Life 103.1.
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0: Okay, time for the Bluegrass Wayback Machine. It's history lesson time. Dry Branch Fire Squad's founder and leader, Ron Thomason's birthday is today, born in 1944. A small town in Southwest Virginia where Thomason was born is called Dry Branch. And the fire squad, he just thought that was cute to put on there. But they're a very traditional style bluegrass band, and they have toured over the years, cut a lot of records, and have been the host of the Gray Fox Bluegrass Festival, also called the Winter Hawk Bluegrass Festival before that, and also hosted one in Colorado called the High Mountain Hay Fever Festival. Anyway, he is quite a character. If you've ever seen him on stage, he cuts up. He's very animated and just a delight. And we'll have to feature one of their songs coming up, a gospel tune. They love doing gospel music. Okay, tomorrow is Buzz Busby's birthday, or actually, birthday. And that's 1933. He died in 03. Buzz is known as the father of Washington, D.C. bluegrass. He's known for his high tenor voice and his great mandolin work, where he learned a lot from jazz musicians, by the way. Kind of like David Grisman style. Anyway, before David Grisman. I'm sure David Grisman listened to Buzz Busby, but anyway, he got a lot of people started in this business, including the late Charlie Waller and Bill Emerson, John Duffy, Dudley Connell, and the list goes on and on and on. Recorded a lot of great music and was a mentor to many guys. Unfortunately, he died of alcoholism. Sad. It happens with musicians a lot. Roy Husky Jr. died in 1997. Legendary bass player who played alongside of Johnny Cash, Vince Gill, George Jones, Steve Earle, you name it. And also was a musician with Roy Acuff and his Smoky Mountain Boys when he was very young. He won the Bass Player of the Year Award and recorded with a lot of different people. Received a Grammy for an album he did with Emmylou Harris and the Nash Ramblers back in 1992. Unbelievable, man. We got a good one for you this week. Also, tomorrow is Labor Day. You know all about Labor Day. You know, I really don't know the origin of Labor Day. Let me check that out for you and get back with you next hour, okay? All right. It's also Barry Pulse's birthday, or 1944. He just died last year. Barry was a Canadian gentleman who came down to Duke University to finish up his doctorate and got sidetracked with bluegrass music and never finished his thesis. I got to know Barry very, very well because I just would go over to Sugar Hill and Durham and visit with him. And he's a great guy. And he got a lot of people recording for his record label, including Doyle Lawson and Quicksilver and The Seldom Seen. Even Ricky Skaggs' first country, quote, bluegrass album, Sweet Temptation. And he just was an amazing innovator for the bluegrass world, and we miss him terribly. He's going into the Hall of Fame this year. How about that? Jimmy Rogers, the father of country music and the singing brakeman, known for his yodeling and many, many recordings. He was a superstar back in the 20s and 30s. He was born in 1897. It's his birthday this Tuesday. Died in 33, very young. Bill Monroe's anniversary of his death, the father of bluegrass, died in 1996 on Wednesday. Also, it's James King's birthday, the bluegrass storyteller, and we're honoring him all day today on the show. Matthew Allred, a great mandolin player and a wacky dude from around Asheboro, North Carolina. He died in 06. And Friday is the 25th anniversary of 9/11, 2001. Can you believe that? And we got a great song to remember that date. It's from Dave Atkins. It's just listen to the words. It's good stuff. And it's called The 10th of September on the Hometown Festival, Life 103.1.

honoring the great Jimmy Rogers. That is the late Pat Enright, who we just lost a month ago, last month, from the Nashville Bluegrass Band, the train carrying Jimmy Rogers home. Jesus on the Main Line from the Dry Branch Fire Squad. I love that old-timey traditional bluegrass gospel. And here's a brand new one from Sean Camp. I love this. It's called Soldier's Joy 1864. It's a great story, okay? And we'll be back with hour number two coming up on Life 103.1.

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2: NCN News, I'm Celeste Ford. Police say an 11-year-old boy died and three others were injured in a Wake County crash early Saturday morning. The vehicle carrying five people ran off the road and hit a tree near Zebulon. Authorities say the driver, Correll Deans, 40, of Raleigh, is charged with the child's death. Three other people were taken to the hospital with serious injuries, including a 7-year-old boy, a 4-year-old boy, and an adult woman. In Durham Friday, a number of kids led a conversation with city leaders asking how much more they have to put up with before they see less gun violence. Young adults and teenagers in the Graced organization sat down with Durham Mayor Leo Williams, the former chair of the Durham County Juvenile Crime Prevention Council, and Kevin McIver told CBS 17.
3: It's more fun to come together and work together as a community than to destruction and tear up each other in the streets.
2: AP correspondent Julie Walker reports on a deadly crash at an air show in Greece.
4: A Greek Air Force jet crashes at an air show north of Athens, killing the plane's two pilots Saturday. The resulting fire sent large plumes of black smoke into the air, which several thousand spectators could see. There were no injuries among the attendees. The crash of the twin-seat Bantam F4 jet occurred during a low-altitude maneuver. Water-dropping planes and helicopters assisted firefighters in an effort to contain the blaze, which happened away from where the spectators were. Organizers of Athens Flying Week canceled remaining events. I'm Julie Walker.
2: 30 years ago, Saturday, Hurricane Fran made landfall along the North Carolina coast, leaving a path of destruction from the shoreline all the way to the triangle. Surf City Pier owner Ed Lohr told Spectrum News.
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Brand new from an Eastern Kentucky band by the name of Tidal Wave Road Bluegrass Band. Time and Money. Love the song, love the group, love that guy's vocals. Very unique. Before that, Leaving from the late, great James King, having a birthday this week, and that's Dudley Connell singing on James's debut Rounder record years ago. He was so proud of that. The Grascals got this hour kicked off with another great song for Labor Day, When I Get My Pay. Right now, here's Bob Minner, who is a great producer, I should say, director, whatever. He puts together special songs with special people. This time he has gotten country superstar Tim McGraw and country star Lori McKenna together to sing a song that the late Keith Whitley made popular after his death. It's called Kentucky Bluebird on Life 103.1.

0: There's Blue Highway and another great working song, I Ain't Gonna Lay My Hammer Down, right here on the Hometown Festival, Life 103.1. Get ready for Third Time Out, one of my favorite songs about Labor Day and working. We got another James King or two, got the Graskals, and a big song for Daniel Grinstaff and the Uptown Troubadours featuring a North Carolina boy singing the vocals, and a brand new Doyle Lawson in Quicksilver. Can you believe it? It's all coming up on the Hometown Festival.
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1: There's the number one song in Bluegrass America for 2 months now on the Bluegrass Unlimited charts, The Graskals and Bend in the River. What a great tune. James King again, Going to the Races, doing the old classic country gentleman tune on the tribute to John Duffy album a few years back. And we kick things off with Third Time Out. I love that song, Lower on the Hog. Good Labor Day themed song there. Right now, big new song for Daniel Grinstaff and the Uptown Troubadours. It just went from number 30 last month to number 21 this month on the Bluegrass charts. And it's an old tune from the Gatlin Brothers called Denver, featuring Kevin Richardson of Asheboro, North Carolina on the lead vocals. Good job. Here's Denver on Life 103.1.

0: The very latest from Doyle Lawson and his new Quicksilver featuring John Mader, who used to be with Authentic Unlimited, went with Vince Gill, and I don't know what he's doing now, but probably bouncing around. He's so talented with that high tenor voice. The Signs. What a great song. Let's take a look at our bluegrass calendar right now. Tomorrow, it looks like we're going to have some more fun at the 1889 Tap House in Walnut Cove, North Carolina. Open jam every Sunday, 3 until 5. And also, Second Chance Bluegrass will be playing at the Emmanuel Reformed Church in Thomasville, North Carolina. And that's tomorrow morning, 10:30 a.m., morning worship service. In Gibsonville, every Sunday, they have bluegrass at the Crossroads Tavern. It's right there in Caswell County. And it's a free event every Sunday, 3 until 6. Bring your lawn chairs. It's outside. And tomorrow, they will have Still Mountain Railroad, a group out of Roanoke Rapids, North Carolina. Pretty cool there. Circle M City has jams every Monday night, Cowboy Lane in Sanford, 6 o'clock, potluck, supper before they pick, and a bluegrass jam every Monday at the, every second, fourth, and fifth Monday, 6 until 4:30, and that's at the Clemens Branch Library in Clemens, North Carolina. On Tuesday mornings, The Coffee Break, Stuart, Virginia, Tuesday mornings, 9 until 11. And it looks like daytime jam at the Stokoe Provision Company in King, North Carolina, 11 until 1 every Tuesday. Every Wednesday, Grass and Guzzle, High Point at the Brown Truck Brewery, 6 until 9. And every Wednesday, open jam at the Galilee Missionary Baptist Church, Lexington, North Carolina, 7 until... Sounds like a lot of fun there. Ongoing Friday open jams at the Blue Ridge Music Center, and that's on the Blue Ridge Parkway. Also, every Friday night, E.H. Montgomery Store in Gold Hill, 7 until 9. There's music there. 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And also, tomorrow, I missed this one, Della May at the Floyd Country Store, 7 o'clock, and that is tomorrow evening. And Green Sky Bluegrass playing in Greensboro tomorrow at 7 o'clock. Missed that one, too. And that's South Elm Street in Greensboro tomorrow, 7 o'clock, Green Sky Bluegrass. 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
3: 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Tickets for 1776 are just $40 and available at templeshows.org. And take it from me, you'll want a seat for this debate. Don't miss 1776 the Musical on stage, September 10th through the 27th at Temple Theater. 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

Whoa, Nelly, Daly and Vincent, and their latest version of the old Osborne Brothers classic, Ruby. Before that, James King's signature song, 30 Years of Farming, and we kicked that set off with Sam Bush, Vince Gill, and the Nitty Gritty Dirt Band for Labor Day weekend, 9-Pound Hammer. Well, I'm Buddy Michaels. I have had a blast today and look forward to doing it again next Saturday right here on Life 103.1. And we're streaming at Life1031.com. Have a great and safe Labor Day weekend. Don't forget to pray for America and the world. God bless.